First set, starting off with Hawkwind from their 2022 live album, We Are Looking In On You, and you heard Levitation. And then Pressurehead from California from their 1997 album, Explaining the Unexplained, and the track was Black Mantra. And then from Serbia, a band called Igra Steleni Perli, from their first album, which was released in 1979, we heard a track called Gustarov Turg, also known as Lizard Square. And then Hawkestral, featuring Alan Davey, from their 2020 album, Pioneers of Space, and we heard the title track to that. And right now is Sendelica from Anima Mundi with Master Benjamin. And I'll be here with you with a variety of music till 10:30. Up next, we'll be getting to some music by Jane, a German group from their first album called Together, and a track called Spain next here on Alien Rock.

It's a bit after 8:30, and this is Alien Rock on WRTC in Hartford, Connecticut. 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I'll be here with you till 10:30 tonight. In the background, we have some Achim Reichel, a German artist from the early 70s, from his 1972 album Echo. We're hearing Echo of the Future. Starting off our last set, we heard from Jane, also a German band, from their first album called Together, released in 1972, and a 10-minute track or so called Spain. And then from Sweden, Opeth, from their 2019 album Encounter Venenum, we heard The Garden of Earthly Delights and Dignity. And I think they put out an album in 2024 called The Last Will and Testament, which saw them returning to doing the death metal vocals there, but Michael Ackerfeldt doing clean vocals for a few albums, and this was the last one, Encounter Venenum. And then Captain Beyond from their first album, 1972, great year for alien rock music. We heard Raging River of Fear from their first album. And I'll be here with you till 10:30, getting to a bunch of different things. Up next, we have some Elephant Nine with Terje Riptal from Norway, from their Catching Fire album of 2024, and a track called Psychedelic Backfire, about 12 minutes long, this next one. And hope that you enjoy this Norwegian piece of music here.

0: Well, it's a few minutes after 9 o'clock here at WRTC in Hartford, Connecticut. Trinity College Radio, 89.3 FM, WRTCFM.com. And I'll be here with you till 10:30 with Alien Rock. In the background, we have it's the Space Lords, I think it is. Let's see here. Space Lords. It's from their Unknown Species album of 2021. And we're hearing the title track, Unknown Species. This is a band from Germany. They have a bunch of great albums out, if you like this kind of music. And starting off our last set, we heard from Elephant Nine with Terje Riptel on guitar from Norway, 2024 live album called Catching Fire. And we heard Psychedelic Backfire, which lasted about 12 minutes long. Then from France, One Shot, a Zool band. Members have played with Magma for many years. It's their latest album. It came out in 2023. It's called 111. And their guitarist, James McGaw, passed away several years ago. And this is the first studio album without him. And they have a double keyboard attack instead of a guitar involved. We heard Don't Ask Me, about 7 minutes long. And then from Quebec, we heard this strange duo, Engine de Poitrine, which they dress up in funny costumes. There's a guitarist and a drummer. And we heard a track called Sherpa from Volume 1, which was a 2024 release. I have another one, Volume 2, which came out this past year. Engine de Poitrine, I believe, means angina of the chest. In other words, having a heart attack. So I guess that's pretty clever of them. But very interesting music that they make. Anyway, we have a whole bunch of time left, so we're going to get to it. Up next we have, up next we have an ID by Country Joe McDonald, who passed away in March. And we're just talking to Chris, our station manager, and he and I were talking about Country Joe, and we should play this so that we remember Country Joe McDonald, Country Joe and the Fish. I'll get this working somehow. Let's go. Okay.
1: Hi, this is Country Joe McDonald. Give me a W. Give me an R. Give me a T. Give me a C. What's that spell? WRTC Hartford.
0: Yes, remember that Fish Cheer

0: Hello. Boy, got you all jammed in here, don't they?
1: What does that say? Thanks for coming. What's the secret word for tonight? Your buddies, Dirk, Tom, and Tommy. Okay. All right, guys, you looking for another secret word? The secret word for tonight is Ring of Fire. Let me try and explain this to you, folks. This afternoon at the hotel, I was introduced for the first time to Johnny Cash. And Johnny was going to come to the concert tonight. And he was going to sing with us. Unfortunately, his wife got sick, so he can't come tonight. But this afternoon, we actually learned how to play a reggae version of Ring of Fire. And we've been trying to decide whether or not we ought to play it, even if Johnny's not gonna sing it. Now, maybe you can help us decide. How many people would like to hear Ring of Fire if Johnny is not going to sing it? How many people don't want to hear Ring of Fire? I think most people want to hear Ring of Fire. Okay, here it comes.

And he said, I'm out of sight. He said, for a nominal service charge, I could reach Nirvana tonight. If I was ready, willing, and able to pay him his regular fee.

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He reached in the pocket of his mystery robe and he whipped out a shaving kit. Now I thought it was a razor and a can of homing goo. But he told me right then when the top popped open, there was nothing his box won't do. With the oil of Hyosilver and the dust of the Grand Wazoo. 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And I said, hey, look here, brother. 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

0: you can help me out. 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
1: But I got the ring of fire,
0: he said, and held it on up to the light. So I snatched it all away from him and then told him how to wipe it right.

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And this is Alien Rock till 10:30. In the background, we have some Giant Brain from their Plume album of 2007 out of Michigan. And we're hearing Looper. Starting off our last set, we heard from the Bevis Frond from 1991, their album New River Head out of England. We heard Chinese Burn. I played that, well, because it's the closest song I could find that sounded like Country Joe and the Fish. We had Chris told me about this station ID we have here that Country Joe McDonald did. I guess, was it recently? Or he passed away in March, the poor guy. Rest in peace. Country Joe, like an rock and roll icon. Anyway, we played that ID, then we heard from the Bevis Frond, and then we heard from Country Joe and the Fish from their famous first album, Electric Music for the Mind and Body, which came out in 1967, and we heard Flying High. Always think of these people as young, and Country Joe was 84 when he passed away just a few months back. And then Moby Grape from their 1969 album, Wow and Grape Jam. We heard Black Currant Jam. Chris called in and said Al Kooper's playing piano on that track, Black Currant Jam by Moby Grape. And then Doug from Glastonbury called in, how nice to hear his voice. We heard from Frank Zappa, he wanted to hear some Heavy Duty Judy from the Best Band You Never Heard Of, that live album from 1988. We heard Heavy Duty Judy, Ring of Fire, and Cosmic Debris. Right now is Giant Brain with Looper from Plume. And up next, we'll be getting to some more contemporary, like prog metal-ish kind of things. As we anticipate Dan coming, Dan's going to come and talk about prog metal, I think, for the rest of the show. So we'll start off with some Konom, K-O-N-O-M, from England. And this is from their one and only album from 2021. We'll be hearing A Welcome Change next here on the Alien Rock program.

0: Okay, in the background we have some Haken from the Mountain album of 2013. And we're hearing a track called Falling to Earth. And we just got Dan in here. Finally found a place. How's it going, Dan?
1: Pretty good, Reynolds. How are you?
0: Pretty good. Let's see if I can make it so that we can hear each other okay.
1: We're good.
0: Okay, great. So one of the reasons why I'm playing the Haken track is because Dan is a connoisseur of progressive metal, and I wanted to have him bring his expertise here to introduce us to some new sounds.
1: And yeah, I wouldn't purport to be a connoisseur, but yeah, I definitely love it.
0: Oh, well, a connoisseur loves things, don't they?
1: Mm-hmm.
0: Anyway, our last set really started off with Conum from England, from their 2021 album, which was their only one. And we heard a track called A Welcome Change. And then, of course, we followed that with the Haken, with Falling to Earth, which is still going on right now, from the Mountain. And they're also from the UK, and this is a 2013 release. Now, Dan, you were talking to me today about Guthrie Govan. Can you tell us a little more about him?
1: Well, yeah, he's just a guy who's sort of discovered late. I would say he wasn't really on YouTube early, and he's kind of a guitar icon, and he's not really prog metal. He's more kind of bluesy fusion type stuff.
0: Oh, okay. So he's just a guitar
1: virtuoso, but you know, in other genres. But he's very well known in the guitar community, and a terrific player, and just has a ton of knowledge. So,
0: all right.
1: And the song, I think probably my favorite song on this album is Fives.
0: Now he has a bunch of albums out, right? It's this one is called Erotic Cakes.
1: That's right.
0: Which came out in 2006. So on WRTC Hartford, Connecticut, Trinity College Radio, 89.3 FM, Alien Rock, we have Guthrie Govan from Erotic Cakes with a track called Fives. And we'll get to some other things before 10:30, so let's get going now.

0: Intergalactic something.
1: Intergalactic Overdrive, I believe.
0: Yeah, that's right. The one.
1: Sorry about that.
0: Of course it's intergalactic, right? Yeah, so a little bit about him. Do you know anything much about him?
1: He's a British player and plays, you know, sort of jazz fusion type music and, you know, a little bit of everything, really. He obviously has a lot of knowledge, and I kind of subscribe to his channel on YouTube and learn a lot of stuff from him.
0: Yeah.
1: He's very knowledgeable, so... So these are just some of my my influences in playing guitar, and it's pretty interesting to listen to all the different knowledge base that these guys have.
0: Yeah, definitely.
1: And different backgrounds, obviously, too. So
0: it's very technical.
1: It is. Like, players today are very technical as compared with decades ago.
0: Well, the next time we have you here, Dan, hopefully we'll get to a lot more than this. But this is a great introduction to some of the stuff I haven't heard of. Haven't heard of these artists, and it's great to always hear some new things. So thanks so much for coming by. And the rest of you out there, please stay tuned for DJ M Squared. We'll be taking you to the wee hours. And thanks so much for listening tonight, and you all have a great night. Thank you.
1: Good night.

0: Yes, yes. That is Omar Chandler. This Must Be Heaven. Thank you, sweetheart. That was number 3 from my wife. She has set the tone. Let's do this.
1: And for love's sake, each mistake, oh, yeah.

0: And then I said,
1: either Angelo or King will break this thing.
2: We need to get our soul. We need that inner peace. Yeah. 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

0: Yes, Brooklyn in the summer.
1: Remember we sat in the cold, no money in Montreal. 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

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I appreciate you riding with me. 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Summer.

0: 4Play featuring El DeBarge. How you gonna have summer without this song right here? Come on now.
1: Drums, please.

I guess there really is no comparison, is there? But how about this?

That's DJ Shorty Smooth. She called and checked in. How you doing, my sister? Hope all is well. You're doing okay. Going through something out there and you're healing.

And you know, if that makes it work, let's make it work. Let's get feel good tonight. Make it work. And it is top of the hour, 12:01. You are tuned in to WRTC Hartford. And right now, we're sexually healing.

I said, this is Regina Carter, and you are tuned in to WRTC, Hartford 89.3 on your radio dial. And I am DJ M Squared, bringing you music times music plus melodies and

Miss Regina Carter. You go, girl. This next song goes out to Linda Petilla. She likes Boney James. And you know what? She rides with me every Thursday. So I'm going to play some Boney James for you, sweetheart. And this is with Rick Braun.

0: Okay.
1: Yeah. We're about to switch it up now. 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

0: The WRTC Community Calendar looks like this. The Connecticut Science Center presents the movie Penguins, a Love Story, in 3D. 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July 22nd, New Haven String Quartet in the chapel. 7 p.m. on the quad, Margaret Pan. 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

I would contend that the rap is here to stay.

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The Connecticut Science Center presents the movie Penguins, a Love Story, in 3D. 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July 15th, 6 p.m. in the chapel, The Music of the Soul, Edward Pleasant, baritone, Beth Palmer, piano. 7 p.m. on the quad, Jeremy Ng. July 22nd, New Haven String Quartet in the chapel. 7 p.m. on the quad, Margaret Pan. The Mark Twain House and Museum presents The Adventures of Huckleberry Finn, a puppet show. July 17th, 18th, 19th, and 20th, starting 7 p.m. each night. This production is a faithful adaptation of Twain's classic novel, presented in a highly theatrical and innovative way by master puppet and mask maker Robert Voigt. For more information, it's 860-247-0998. 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

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I walked down the street, got on the bus, put my coin in the box, and God we trust. 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

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Gotta beat the boss. 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

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You're on Hip Hop Unlimited with Sam the Man. And for that first set that you heard, The Rake, Street Justice, Queen Latifah, UNITY, JC, John Carter from Hartford, Connecticut, Summertime Jam, Block Party, Eve, Love is Blind, Foxy Brown, Candy, Notorious B.I.G., Hypnotize, Pop Smoke, Foreigner, featuring A Boogie with the Hoodie, Who Shiesty, F.D.O., Tupac, Hail Mary, Young Miami, Spend That, Tupac, Keep Your Head Up, G Herbal, Went Legit, The Locks, Money, Power, Respect, Nas, A Double Shot of Nas, Hate Me Now, featuring Puff Daddy, and One Mike, Lauryn Hill, Lost Ones, Jadakiss, Why, Yo-Yo featuring Ice Cube, You Can't Play with My Yo-Yo, and we completed the set with DMX and Cisco, featuring Cisco, What These Itches Want. You're right here at 89.3 WRTC with me, Sammy D. Lee, along with DJ Rich. And numbers here at the station, should you have dedication or request, 860-297-2450. Again, that's 860-297-2450. As we move right into our next set with the sounds of MC Lyte.

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1: Now that you got the album, what the fuck are you gonna do with it, bitch?
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0: But I'ma still put some diamonds on.
1: Gang, gang, bling, bling.
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1: They not phony, huh?
0: This car's got it, came from Barcelona.
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quit. 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Yo, Eli, why they testing me? 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

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And for that last set, you heard MC Light, Roughneck, King Von, Why He Told, Eazy-E, Still Talking, Chief Keef, Anito, Meek Mill, Heaven or Hell, featuring Jadakiss and Gordain, Young Ma, Au, T-Pain, Bartender, Plies featuring T-Pain, Shawty, Lil Wayne, Miss Officer, Missy Elliott featuring Big Boy and Nicole, All in My Grill, 50 Cent, 21 Questions featuring Nate Dogg, and we completed the set with Junior Mafia and Get Money featuring Notorious B.I.G. 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Again, that's 860-297-2450. As we head right into our next set with the sounds of Jay-Z.

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Hi, I'm Emmitt Smith. Sports has given me a lot to smile about over the years. But as an athlete and a father of young athletes, I know how important it is to protect yourself from injury. 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Wearing protective gear like mouth guards, face masks, and helmets can reduce the risk of injury and keep you in the game. Visit braces.org.

WRTC Hartford. We have reached the last hour of soul power, of rap power, of hip hop power. Okay. And what you heard in the last set was Jay-Z featuring UGK, Big Pimpin', Coolio, Gangsta's Paradise, Nelly featuring Kelly Rowland, Dilemma, Jay-Z featuring Alicia Keys, New York State of Mind, Snoop Dogg, Drop It Like It's Hot, Young Dolph, Forever, Trick Daddy, I'm a Thug, The Lost Boys, Renee, The Lunas, I Got Five on It, Nonchalant, 5 o'clock. Curtis Blow. If I Ruled the World. And we completed the set with Foxy Brown featuring Blackstreet. Get Me Home. You're right here at 89.3 WRTC Hartford. And like I said, we got about 55 more minutes left in the show. So, I'm going to kick it on and keep it going until we get to that 6 o'clock hour. And I believe Friday school will be next with Dr. Lai. So, we're going to start this set off with Houdini.

0: Honorable court.
1: Hey, who are they? 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

0: You are rocking with Sam the Man. Hey, did you know that's Gertrude's boy?
1: Come on, we got DJ Kool and Duck Get Fresh. Rockin' to the beat, cause we are the best. We got Dougie Fresh and Biz Markie. Hey.

Good morning. Good morning again. And with a big hello to my early risers. Hello. I want to tell you where Djibouti is. Do you know where it is? Okay. The Republic of Djibouti is a country in the Horn of Africa. And if you don't know where the Horn of Africa is, take a map of Africa, look to the east, and you will notice that the land sort of goes whoop, and there's a little horn right there. It looks like a horn. It is bordered by Somalia to the south, Ethiopia to the southwest, Eritrea in the north, and the Red Sea and the Gulf of Aden to the east. I already told you the capital is Djibouti City. And when we're talking about the cradle of humanity, Djibouti was at the center of it all. The region surrounding modern-day Djibouti has played a foundational role in human history as a primary crossing point for early hominins. It is believed that early humans used the Bab el Mandeb region as a corridor to migrate from East Africa towards South and Southeast Asia. In fact, archaeological evidence supports an incredibly long period of habitation with cut stone tools found near Lake Abbe dating to approximately, and hold yourself because it's a long time,

3 million years. So the area we know now as Djibouti has been inhabited for 3 million years. How's that? In the Gobat Plain, researchers discovered the butchered remains of an extinct elephant alongside basalt tools used by Homo ergasters. We are known as Homo sapiens, so Homo ergaster, way before, about 1.4 million years ago. And you have, not you, archaeologists have found Homo erectus, dating back to about 100,000 BCE, and then the earliest Homo sapien fossils from the Dagadle Wadi Valley. So we're talking about a long, long, long history. And that shows us too how many things have changed. But stay tuned, because I have more stories and more history when I come back.

Let me continue telling you about the story, history of Djibouti. Neolithic sites like Wakrita and Asakoma demonstrate a shift towards sedentary lifestyles during the 3rd and 2nd millennia BCE. So, not only 2,000 years ago, more like 5,000 years ago. And what's important is that these inhabitants started doing things that for us now are so common, but at that time, not so much. People before were just hunting and gathering. These were not. They engaged in fishing, in bovine husbandry. So all of a sudden, they're keeping cows and making sure the cows have babies. And capping herding. So now they have herds as well. Making some of the earliest evidence of animal domestication in the region. Also, pottery found at Asakoma features geometric designs similar to contemporary cultures in southern Arabia, suggesting early regional connections. And you may say, wait a minute, Professor, when I think of an area like Djibouti, I think of deserts. How can you keep cows and herds in an area like that? Well, it's because it wasn't like that. Historically, the climate was drastically different, resembling more of a Mediterranean environment with large permanent bodies of water where Lake Assal and Lake Abbe now stand. Now, they're just a lake, but before, it was a lot more. This supported a rich fauna, and that meant elephants, rhinoceroses, buffaloes, which were depicted in prehistoric cave paintings found at Ballo. However, around 1500 BCE, the climate began to aridify, to become arid. This environmental shift also forced many of those sedentary populations back into nomadic lifestyle. They had to now go around and walk and walk and walk, but not by themselves. They now had their herds and they now had their animals that they had domesticated. So the animals also depended on the humans, maybe not the elephants or the rhinoceros they left, but the cows and the sheep and the goats. And in fact, this has been evidenced by the appearance of rock art depicting dromedaries and armed warriors, things that had not been before. Throughout the territory, stone tumuli and graves from this period remain a mark of these early nomadic societies. So understand that this is where many things started, but as the climate change, also people started to move, which is why climate change is so important. It can change a whole area and it can change the culture of a place. That to me is super interesting.

And one of the things that I like to dispel with this show is some of the images that people have of other countries, especially when we think of Africa. Either people think of the north, with Egypt, or they think of southern countries, and normally they think, oh, it's such a regressive place, everything is bad. But that's not true. The history shows that there's a reason why now we have those images and why we think of Africa that way and how wrong that is. And when we talk about Djibouti, as I said, people now think of desert, people now think of maybe poverty, but the history, again, may dispel you from those mistakes, if I may. So, for example, during antiquity, the territory that now we know as Djibouti was an integral part of the land of Punt, also known as the ancient Egyptians, or by the ancient Egyptians, as Ta-Netjeru, or the land of the gods, or God's land. This ancient kingdom was a major trading partner for Egypt, providing highly valuable goods for religious and royal purposes. The first recorded Egyptian expedition to Punt occurred in the 25th century BC, during the reign of Pharaoh Sahure. Although records indicate Puntite gold was present in Egypt as early as the 4th dynasty under Pharaoh Khufu. These missions were so culturally significant that they were celebrated in popular Egyptian literature, such as in the tale of the shipwrecked sailor. Sadly, I couldn't find it, but hopefully I will for a future show. The most famous of these expeditions was commissioned by Queen Hatshepsut, now I said it correctly, in the 15th century BC. Her fleet successfully navigated the Red Sea to reach Punt, which is now Djibouti, returning with a vast array of exotic wealth, including but not limited to gold, ivory, ebony, and live animals. Most significantly, the Egyptians sought frankincense, aromatic resins, and myrrh, which were essential for the funerary and temple rites. And you may recognize those names, frankincense and myrrh. Murals at the temple of Deir el-Bahari provide a detailed visual record of this mission, depicting the Puntite royals, King Parahu and Queen Ati, as well as the distinctive architecture and flora of the region that, again, has changed. But at that time, it was beautiful. In about 4 minutes, I have a story for you about four brothers. So stay tuned for that. And then we'll go back to the fascinating history of Djibouti.

Guess what? It is 6 o'clock. You are listening to WRTC Hartford. I am Professor Lai. This is Friday class. And today we are learning about Djibouti. And of course, at 7, I always have a folktale or a legend for you. And this one, it's interesting because it's specific from a group of people that is not only in Djibouti, but also in surrounding countries like Ethiopia. And it's the Afar people. And this is the story of the four brothers and the hyena king. Ha-ha, interesting. Once upon a time, there were four brothers. And just outside their village was a huge forest, which was unexplored. The forest was unexplored because it was ruled by the king of the hyenas, and he had plenty of wild hyenas roaming the forest, so nobody dared to go in. Oh no. Now, one day, the four brothers decided to go together and explore the forest. So the four of them got together and went in. At first, nothing really happened, but when they got into the middle of the forest, they found themselves surrounded by a troop of hyenas and the king himself. The hyena king called them and said, "How dare you come into my forest? I want to know what gave you the courage to dare to come into my kingdom." And so he called the first brother and said, "So, what are you relying on?" And the first brother said, "My dear king, I rely on God, the creator of the world. He has created me, and he has plans in my life, and the day of my death has already been written in his books. So I have nothing to fear, because it is all predestined." And so the king turned into the second brother and said, "And who are you relying on?" The second brother said, "My dear king, your majesty, I am relying on my clansmen, who are very bold and fierce, and they won't let one of their family die in vain. So if anyone kills me, then my clansmen will go and take their revenge. I have no fear." Guess what? There are two more brothers, and we need to find out what they rely on. So stay tuned.

Okay, last I left you, we left the four brothers in the middle of the forest with the Hyena King. And he was asking them who they relied on. The first one said God. The second one said his clansmen. What happened to the other two? Well, the king of the hyenas turned to the third brother, as you might have imagined, and said, "And you, what are you relying on?" The third brother said, "I rely on Mother Earth. Mother Earth gave birth to me, and I'll die and I'll be buried in her whenever my day comes. So I put all my faith in Mother Earth." And then finally, the king turned to the fourth and final brother. "You know what I will ask. How about you?" And the fourth one, the youngest one, said, "Your Majesty, I rely on you, the hyenas. You see, I have some friends who are hyenas, and I rely on the strength and goodness of the hyenas yourselves." And so the king laughed, like all hyenas do. And he called his soldiers and said, "Look, this man relies on his creator, and we can't quarrel with God, so we should let him go. And the second relies on his clansmen, and obviously we don't want to have a feud with his clan, so he might as well go. And the third one, relies on Mother Earth. And who can live on this earth and quarrel with her? Nah, we will let him go. Oh, but the fourth, the fourth one relies on us, the hyenas. And there is no big deal if we quarrel amongst ourselves. So let's eat him up." So next time you find yourself in the middle of the forest with hyenas, make sure never to rely on them.

Let's go back to the history of Djibouti. Djibouti's geographic position made it a natural hub for, as I said, many ancient routes. Goods were transported both by sea and via overland paths through the mountains running along the east coast of the Red Sea. Beyond the Egyptians, the people of the region traded hides and skin for spices and perfumes from India and China, which, as you know, is very far away, establishing Djibouti as a node in early globalized economies. The legacy of this era is preserved in the oral literature, songs, and poetry of the nomadic Afar and Somali peoples, of which, as I said, the previous story was. The ancestors maintained these vital commercial links for millennia. Not for 100 years, for thousands of years. That's why it's so important. But that roots also brought religion, and I will tell you about that coming up, so stay tuned.

And you may say, Professor, we're talking about Djibouti, but some of the music sounds like they're speaking Arabic. And you're right, because one of the official languages is Arabic. It's also French, but also you may find Somali and Afar. And as I said before, the part of the reason why is because of it being a hub for traveling, for travelers. And that's why in the Middle Ages saw the region emerge as a significant center for Islamic civilization and powerful regional sultanates. Islam entered the Horn of Africa very, very early as persecuted Muslims sought refuge across the Red Sea during the life of Prophet Muhammad himself. The port city of Zeila, which is now Somaliland but historically central to the region, became one of the first cities in the world to embrace the faith. It is home to the Masjid al-Qiblatain, the oldest mosque in the region, dating back all the way back to the 7th century. And by the 9th century, Somali clans established the kingdom of Adal, with Zeila serving as its wealthy cosmopolitan capital. And in the 13th century, the Waleshma dynasty founded the Ifat Sultanate, which initially dominated the Muslim territories of the Horn. This period was marked by prolonged and intense conflict with the Christian Ethiopian Empire. Tensions escalated in the 1320s when the Ethiopian Emperor Amda Seyon I threatened to divert the Nile in retaliation for the persecution of his people in Egypt. And again, when we think of rerouting rivers, we don't think of so early. But yes. Rebels like Sabra ad-Din attempted to conquer Ethiopia and transform it into a Muslim state, but these efforts often met with fierce counterattacks. In 1403, the Ethiopian army sacked Zeila and killed the Sultan Saad ad-Din II, forcing his heirs into temporary exile in Yemen. So you see connections to so many countries. And I have a little bit more history coming up. Stay tuned.

course, history continued moving on in Djibouti. The Adal Sultanate was restored in 1415 and soon became the vanguard of Muslim resistance against Ethiopian expansion. At its zenith in the 16th century, the military leader Ahmad ibn Ibrahim al-Ghazi, known as Ahmad Gurey, led the conquest of Abyssinia. With an army of Afar and Somali troops, he brought three-quarters of the Ethiopian kingdom under his control. This 14-year campaign was eventually halted at the Battle of Wain Daga in 1543, where al-Ghazi was killed by a combined force of Ethiopian and Portuguese soldiers. See, now the Europeans are included. This era left behind numerous anthropomorphic stelae and tombs. Stelae are stones in the shape of a human, kind of like a human. It has human characteristics, and you can find them all the way all across this area and all the way to Egypt. Local residents still refer to these stelae as the Grand Stones in references to the legendary Ahmad Ibrahim al-Ghazi. But because of his defeat, the collapse of the unified Adal Sultanate led to a period of fragmentation and social upheaval. And so, migration started, and things started to change. But I'll tell you about it coming up.

I'm going to try to summarize part of the history because it's so long. Saying this, that the area where Djibouti is today was desired by many, many, many, many, many, including but not limited to, after the Sultanate dissolved, it was left to the clans, and they did create a Zaire customary law, which was a foundational legal system that helped unite diverse clans and form the Issa Tribal Confederation. But it also became a place of international competition amongst larger empires. So, for example, Egypt and the Ottomans. The Ottomans tried to conquer everything. And even local governors, even though the local governors had certain power, some lost it very quickly because of the infighting and other people trying to get control of the area. There's also another reason why people wanted the area. It was not just because where it is located. It's also because during the 17th century, it was a significant, important place because of the lucrative salt trade in Lake Assal. So a lot of people wanted that. By the 19th century, Egypt influence expanded in the area. And they used that influential influence thanks to another part of the history that is not so phenomenal. It was slave trade. And not just when you think of this slave trade, don't necessarily think of the slave trade that goes to America, but actually to other areas in the world. The Egyptians used the coast as a strategic base for their planned conquest of Harar in 1875, often disguising military movements as scientific expeditions to avoid British interference. However, Egyptian dominance was short-lived, and they evacuated their garrison in 1884, which also paved the way for the French to take over. And I'll tell you about that coming up.

I told you the French got involved. This is when I tell you about it. French involvement in the region that now we know as Djibouti began in 1862. Late when compared to other colonies, but there's a reason for it. The Afar Sultan signed a treaty in Paris selling land around Obuk to France. The French were primarily interested in establishing a coaling station for steamships, a need that became critical after the opening of the Suez Canal in 1869. In 1885, a subsequent treaty was signed with the Issas, establishing a French protectorate over the southern Gulf of Tajoura. In 1894, the administrator Léonce Legare established a permanent administration in the newly formed city of Djibouti and named it the colony French Somaliland, which I told you before. The construction of the Imperial Ethiopian Railway connecting Djibouti to Addis Ababa transformed the port into a major commercial boomtown. Djibouti already was, but now the city that we know as the city of Djibouti became even more so. The railway allowed Djibouti to supersede Ceylon as the premier maritime outlet for Ethiopian goods, like coffee. If you've never had Ethiopian coffee, you're missing something. It's so good. During the World Wars, Djiboutian soldiers, known as Somali tirailleurs, served with a distinction in Europe. In World War I, they participated in the assault of Fort Douaumont. And in World War II, a local battalion helped in the liberation of France. Why don't they tell us this part of the history? During the early stages of World War II, the colony was ruled by the Vichy government until British forces occupied the city in 1942. See how everybody wanted the horn? Now you understand why. There's a little bit more of the history. Stay tuned.

Audrera already checked in, and I'm very, very happy. Hi, Audrera. Also, Mark. Mark checked in early, and I forgot to say it. Hi, Mark. I like getting good news, and I like getting updates. Also, the reports. Audrera, as always, you're getting an A in class. She's such a great student. I wish my student, my actual class students would have just a little bit, of the passion you put into learning. Thank you so much. Let's go back to Djibouti. The post-war, and by post-war I mean the Second World War, was defined by a growing struggle for independence. Now we're back to going into independence. 1958 referendum favored remaining with France, interestingly enough, though the vote was marred by allegations of rigging and ethnic division. That's important. While the Afars generally preferred continued French association, many Somalis advocated for independence and a possible union with Somalia. In 1967, the territory was renamed the French territory of the Afars and the Issas. The Front for the Liberation of the Somali Coast, or FLCS, waged an armed struggle during the 1960s and 70s, which included high-profile incidents like the kidnapping of the French ambassador. By 1976, the high cost of maintaining the colony and the clear difficulty of suppressing independence movements left France to prepare for its withdrawal from its last outpost on the continent. I was one of the last French colony in Africa. And it was about time. So I will tell you a little bit of when Djibouti became a republic coming up. And after, as always, I got food, I got a little bit of culture, and maybe a surprise. So stay tuned.

Okay. So when did Djibouti become an independent country? Well, it officially gained its independence on June 27th, 1977. So again, another one that is considered a young country, around 50 years old, give or take. But remember, it's based on the fact that it gained independence from a colonial power. But throughout the show, we have proved that the history is way, way bigger and longer than that. This independence followed a third referendum in which 98.8% of the electorate voted to separate from France. Good for them. Hassan Gullet Aptidon became the nation's first president, leading the young republic during a period of rapid population growth and regional instability. In its first year, Djibouti established its international presence by joining the United Nations, the Arab League, and the Organization of African Unity. It also became a founding member of the Regional Development Body, which has its headquarters in Djibouti City. But the 1990s were marked by civil war, a conflict between the government and the Front for the Restoration of Unity and Democracy, FRUD. And the war stemmed from tensions over ethnic representation in the government, especially because some ethnic groups believe we are not being represented. Representation is important. That said, it ended in 2000 with a power-sharing agreement that integrated FRUD members into the cabinet. And of course, there was also a change of power. In 1999, Hassan Gullet Aptidon was succeeded by Ismail Omar Guelleh, who has remained the dominant figure in Djiboutian politics through several re-elections. And while international observers have often described these elections as free, domestic opposition groups have at times boycotted them. And the country is currently rated as authoritarian by the Economist Democracy Index. But its connection with the rest of the world is still deep and important, and I will tell you about it coming up.

It is 8 o'clock. You're listening to WRTC Hartford. I am Professor Lai. This is Friday Class. And today we're talking about Djibouti. And I told you that Djibouti is still connected to the world. Economically and strategically, the Republic of Djibouti has capitalized on its prime location. Location, location, location. Along the world's busiest shipping lanes, still to this day. The country's strategy revolves around serving as the principal maritime gateway for Ethiopia, but it also hosts a variety of foreign military bases. And just to mention but a few, currently Djibouti hosts military facilities for the United States. Yes, the United States has bases there. China, Japan, France, and Italy. And why? Again, because it is that hub that is a perfect to enter that area of the world. Now you know why. Having these bases contribute about 5% of the national GDP. And despite ongoing human rights concerns, which there are, Djibouti remains a key diplomatic hub in the Horn of Africa, actively participating in peacekeeping missions and regional security initiatives, which is very, very interesting. Coming up, I will tell you a little bit more about Djibouti, but now about the interesting spots and interesting places about Djibouti. And of course, it's the time when we get hungry. So we're going to talk food. Stay tuned.

My friend Andrea and I like the flag of Djibouti. The colors are so sweet. The national flag, also known as the Kalanka Karanka Agat Sigmabili, or the Drapeau National, or the national flag, is a horizontal flag by color with equal bands of light blue and light green, which is why I like it so much, with a white equilateral triangle at the hoist. In the center of the triangle, there's a red star. The flag combines the basic layout of the colors from the flag of the Front de Libération de la Côte des Somalis. The light blue represents the sky, but also the sea. I love that. As well as the Somali people. Green represents the everlasting green of the earth, as well as the Afars people. The white represents the color of peace. And the five-pointed stars represents the color, the star represents unity. It also represents the blood shed by the martyrs of the independence, as well as Djibouti being one of the five regions inhabited by the Somali people. And now you know.

you so much for listening. Today, we are talking about Djibouti. And we already talked about the flag. I will say, normally I don't talk about the emblem, but the emblem or the national emblem of Djibouti is one of those that is also very interesting because it's so simple and yet it has so many meanings. If you have never seen it, it was the first time it was used. It was in the 27th of June 1977. It is bordered on the sides with a laurel branches. Laurel is known for peace. It's also known for talking about power. Within this perimeter of laurel leaves, there is a vertical spear in front of which there is a shield, a very simple round shield. Underneath the shield, there are two hands that rise away from the spear, both of which carry a large machete. These two hands symbolize the two main indigenous ethnic groups that make up the Djiboutian people, the Afars and the Issas. And they have roots in both Ethiopia and Somalia. So when you hear me say Somali, know that I'm talking about the Issa people. The spear is topped by the red star, the same red star that is in the flag. And now you know what that means. So every time you see an important document or something that needs to be sealed, this is the seal that people see, is the laurels, the two hands, the spear, the machetes, the red star, and the shield. And now you know about that. And coming up, we're going to talk about food, because this is when I get very, very hungry. I need breakfast.

Whether you use this music to dance or to do yard work, I'm happy. I am so happy. So thank you. Thank you so much for letting me know that you're enjoying the music. So this is when I make you hungry, because we're going to talk about food. And food is important. And the first thing I'm going to say is, because of its history, because of the place where it is, you will find many dishes and many flavors that are shared with many other countries. And so Djiboutian cuisine is a mixture of Somali, Afar, but also Yemeni, French cuisine, and also South Asian, especially Indian food. So a lot of the flavors will come from those, or a lot of the ways that the flavors are introduced are from those cultures. You will also find many Middle Eastern spices, especially saffron, cinnamon, cardamom. And because of its location, you also find a lot of fish, many things like tandoori style ovens, especially because of that connection with India. Dishes in every place that I searched, they were described as spicy, but not spicy as in only hot, but also as in many spices. Okay. So the only one that I went like, nah, I'm not eating that, is the fafa, or the soup Djiboutien, or the Djiboutien soup, which is a boiled beef soup. Other than that, and you know why? For those of you who are new to class, I don't like soup. I refuse to eat soup, there's a small array of soup that I will eat. But when you look at the, sorry about that, but when you look at the conglomeration of foods, it's very interesting because, again, that mixture of things. So, for example, in breakfast, which is called in their language, kurak, is the most important meal for Djiboutian people, which normally start the day with either tea, given that connection with Islamic culture and also with European and Indian, but also with coffee, with its connection to Ethiopia. Coffee, very, very important. Tea is called sha, and coffee is called buna. Buna, I like that word. My father loves coffee. The main dish, it's kind of like a pancake, but it's a bread, and it's called Lano or Yaho, sorry, Yaho or Liaho, which might also be eaten along with stews or soup, but this bread is like the center of the dishes. And also, I will say before I give you specific dishes, you will find an array of meats that are very similar in Ethiopian foods and Somali food, which include, of course, goat meat or hilib ari, a lot of beef, and many dishes with liver, and jerky, a lot of similar jerky, along with honey and ghee. Very important, those ingredients. The last ingredient that you will see in many dishes is rice. Rice is one of those things that are very important to the Djiboutian cuisine. So coming up, I will tell you specific dishes, their names, and maybe how to prepare them. Maybe. I'll tell you in a second.

And this is when I tell you about the dishes specifically. But first, allow me to remind you that Brian is already here. He always arrives early. And he just shown me a really cool coin from the area, which I always enjoy. But let's talk about the dishes of Djibouti. And the first one, as I said, connected to other cultures and how it is a trading port, is sambusa. Sambusa may sound like samosa because it is. They call it sambusa. And it's a perfect appetizer. Normally the people eat it like an appetizer or as a starter of a meal or just as a snack in the middle of the day. If you have never had a samosa, what are you doing? Get to one. It's a crispy fried pastry that usually are made out of meat, onions and vegetables, and then they're fried. Normally they're served with hot and spicy pepper sauces. And for those who are a little bit more adventurous in Djibouti, they serve with sukkar, which is a thick sauce made of tomato paste and grated vegetables. They say it's very, very good. What may be different is that some of the meats are different meats from the ones that you may eat in India or in similar places. Connected to that idea of different meats is the fafa. The fafa is a dish that is also shared or that is well-liked in Ethiopia, its neighbor, because of its coastal location. Djiboutians are originally nomadic, as I said before, and pastoral people. And hence, they do have particular preferences for, as I said, goat and lamb, but also camel. So if you're not a vegetarian, you may like fafa. It's a classic Djiboutian stew made with goat meat, vegetables, and chilies. But it can also be made with camel or lamb, and also cow. The dish is normally served with a sponge-like bread called kanjiro to soak up the stew sauce. And the third dish that I'll say for now is Djiboutian banana fritters. This one is a sweet treat that everybody loves in Djibouti. You will find them also with its French name, beignet de banane. Beignet, you may know beignets. But they're made with cinnamon in restaurants across the city. But they say that you have to try the original recipe, which has no milk and no eggs, only ripe bananas, flour, and nutmeg or cinnamon or cardamom. These little fritters are normally served with some honey or some sugar. I think that I would like. I have a couple more dishes, so do stay tuned in, because we're going to keep dancing with the Djiboutian sounds.

Okay, earlier I told you that one of the most important piece breads is called lahu. And I had to find how to pronounce that name because it is written L-A-X-O-O-X. But it is pronounced lahu or yahu. This is the day-to-day meal. And as I said before, it's sort of like a pancake. But what makes it special is that it's made with teff flour and sweetened water. That's it. But what is teff? T-E-F-F. Teff is also known as Williams lovegrass or annual bunch grass, which is an annual species that is native to the area. So not only Djibouti, but also Eritrea and Ethiopia, where it originated in the highlands. It has been cultivated for its edible seeds, and that's what makes the flour that they use for the lahu. But what's even more interesting is that these crops, it's very low yielding, it's very susceptible, but it has been grown and used by humans since at least 1000 BCE. And it is believed that it may have been used all the way back to 4000 BCE. So a very important crop that perhaps we don't know it here in the United States, in the Americas, and in fact, in many other countries around the world. But for the areas, very important, very nutritious. So that pancake, the lahu that I told you about, not only is it very delicious and it's used for breakfast and also during the day for the soups or the stews or whatever, it is also very nutritious. And normally people eat it with honey or in butter if it is in the morning, or deep into the stews or the soups, or even with lentils. I would like to try it just because I've never had that seed. I don't know what it would taste like. But according to what I read, delicious any way you eat it. And another bread, kind of like the lahu, is called the kambabur, and is made only for celebrations or sumptuous receptions. Then they consider that this is to be enjoyed in very special occasions because it is more elaborated. Normally, it has onions and garlic. Some include corn, but also teff flour. And it's enhanced with nigella or anise seeds. The mix is also perfumed with curcuma, or that you may know as turmeric, which gives it a royal golden color. When it's served, is normally served with fatty butter, a very fatty butter, called subag, and a sweet-sour yogurt. And again, a very special type of bread. You don't eat it throughout the year, but when it is served, you know that you're being treated very specially. I may have two more dishes, so stay tuned.

Okay, the last dish is, again, another one that is special because of what makes it. And as you notice, I've only talked about dishes that you may or may not find anywhere else. Normally people find them not only in Djibouti, but also in Ethiopia and surrounding countries. Because the rest of the dishes, if you look for Djiboutian foods, you will find that it's very similar to foods in other countries. But these, I picked the ones that I knew that were specific from there. And the last one I will say is called, it's written X-A-W-O, but it's pronounced halwa or halva, which means sweet. And I will say that depending on what it has, the name changes. Why? The halwa is a treat made during special occasions such as weddings or Eid celebrations. They say that Djibouti is the place to be if you want to try this halwa. And again, you may find it as buskut or a biscuit, mandazi, which is when the dough of this bread is fermented, or the kakak, which means that it is stuffed with date and then baked with milk, vanilla, nutmeg, and anise seeds. Normally, it's served with sugar or with sesame. And again, that's why the name changes. So it's not just halva. It can also be buskut, mandazi, or kakak. And they say that you need to have it with sha, which you already know is tea, but with a very specific tea. It's not just any tea. It's the tea that they make in Djibouti, which is mixed with condensed milk. That's why halva is considered a sweet treat. Or with bunna, which you already know that is coffee. But again, not just any coffee. It's a coffee that has been flavored with cinnamon, cardamom, and cloves. So very spicy, meaning that it has spices, coffee. That coffee I have tried. Delicious. That's all I'm saying.

Buxan. I am almost out of here, and at 9, Brian will be taking over. The tree man will get you into the forest for the trees with amazing music, so do not change that dial. And one question that I always get, especially from my dad, is why do you travel to those countries? Well, this time I chose Djibouti because it was very hot this week. And I was looking like, it's so hot, but I'm pretty sure there has to be a hotter place in the world. What is the hottest place? And one of the hottest places is Djibouti. In fact, it's one of the world's hottest inhabited countries. There are hotter places, but as far as inhabited countries, this is one of the hottest. Temperatures can pass 120 degrees Fahrenheit in the summertime. Some months are humid and some are extremely dry. The heat index, so how the temperature feels, can pass 140 degrees. Ouch. And when the temperature drops, the lowest it gets, and mind you, this only happens at night and during the winter or the winter months, the coldest is 75 degrees. No. Absolutely not. So, this is a place that I'm very interested in. I don't think I will visit. It's too hot for me. What do you think?

I'm going to give you the last two facts from Djibouti. One is... actually, three facts. I'm going to give you three facts. One is stupid. One is surprising. And the other one blew my mind. First, the stupid one. When you think of Coke, Coca-Cola, you think of the United States. But funny enough, it is Djibouti, basically the capital of Coca-Cola, because more people per capita, that's the important part, drink Coca-Cola in Djibouti than anywhere else in the world, even more than the United States, by far. And partially the reason why is because if you go buy a Coke, it's a glass bottle, still in glass bottles, and when you drink your Coke, you can go back to the store, return the bottle, and they will give you a discount on the next one. So it's a constant in and out. But also because when people chew cat, which is a leafy, bitter, a bitter leaf, they chew it while drinking Coke, and they say it tastes like a very strong, strong coffee. And connected to that, there is a very interesting, this is how important Coke is, it's in the country, that there is a very interesting ad that if you can go to YouTube, go check it out, is the ad for Coke Zero in Djibouti. And I said that it was connected to per capita. More people drink it per capita. Because here's the impressive fact. Is that when Djibouti is such an important place and that was so populated back in ancient times, now has just 1 million inhabitants. To be specific, about 1,066,000, give or take. And most of them live in the city of Djibouti. So if you go around, there are only considered four official towns. So the country is divided into four towns. Each town has 50,000 people, give or take. Again, very impressive. And the last fact, this is the one that blew me, is that Djibouti has the lowest point on the African continent. Lake Assal, or the Salt Lake, is 155 meters below sea level. This lake is also the saltiest lake in the world, even more salty than the Dead Sea. So when I told you about salt, the salt industry, it was here, and this is why. The lake, it's because of the salt, it has a very beautiful blue. Again, find pictures, it's very interesting to see. And it is rimmed with white salt crystals. You can see the salt. It's so much salt. And it's surrounded also by black lava fields from nearby volcanoes. So it is indeed a sight to see. Go online, check pictures. Very interesting. Currently, the salt is being mined by China, not by the country. And the lake is sadly rapidly receding. But it does have a lot of tourism that goes there to swim in the lake and literally bob around, because you cannot dive. It is that salty. There's no way you can sink in this lake because of how salty it is. Those are my three last facts before I leave.

And it is finally my time to go, leaving the way open for my friend Brian to take the mic at 9. As always, I just gave you a few facts, and it's just the beginning of your own research into Djibouti. And do learn a lot about the area, especially what's going on right now in the war. Djibouti is connected to that area, so go check it out. Learn a little bit more about it. Again, that's the purpose of the show, for you to learn about something and then go research on your own. Enjoy the weather this weekend. It's going to be better, but please be careful. The fire from Canada, the sky has been looking weird, but it's because the fires that are happening at the north. So please, babies, please, please be very careful, especially if you're asthmatic. I want you to be very safe. But with that said, let me remind you that even with a sky full of smoke, it is a blessed day made just for you. So enjoy it to the fullest. Be kind to yourself and be kind to others. And most importantly, never, ever, ever, ever stop learning. That is what life is all about. I'll be back next Friday with more music, more learning, more interesting facts, hopefully. And I really hope you took notes. You never know when I'm going to quiz you. Happy weekend, everybody.

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The Connecticut Science Center presents the movie Penguins, a Love Story, in 3D. The movie will be shown now through September 30th. The Science Center hours are 10 a.m. to 4 p.m. daily. For more information, 860-724-3626. 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July 15th, 6 p.m. in the chapel, the music of the soul, Edward Pleasant, baritone, Beth Palmer, piano. 7 p.m. on the quad, Jeremy Ng. July 22nd, New Haven String Quartet in the chapel. 7 p.m. on the quad, Margaret Pan. The Mark Twain House and Museum presents The Adventures of Huckleberry Finn, a puppet show. July 17th, 18th, 19th, and 20th, starting 7 p.m. each night. 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For more information, it's 860-247-0998. 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

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Thanks very much to my predecessor, Professor Lai, who just completed her excellent show, as usual, about Ethiopia, or at least a part of it. But I've said enough about that. Good morning, happy Friday. The show is The Forest for the Trees, and we are kind of, sort of, in the rock genre. Questions or suggestions, studio number 860-297-2450. And again, I am Brian Anthony, now assuming the role of Tree Man, at your service until high noon.

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I am Brian Anthony, now using the moniker of Tree Man, at your service until high noon. I don't have background set up, but I'll read the set list. We began with Jeff Beck. From Who Else on Epic, we heard Angel. Followed by Gulp. From All Good Wishes on the ELK record label, Spend Time Right Here. OMD. Singles Best Of on Virgin Records, Dream of Me. The Silver Seas from High Society on Cheap Lullaby Records, She Is Gone. Head in the Heart from Let's Be Still on Sub Pop, Another Story. 10 years after, going out to my partner in crime, Melissa, we both like them, Space and Time on Columbia, Here They Come. Who we just heard? Goldfrapp. On Mute Records, the CD Head First, we just heard Alive. And again, thank you for listening to The Forest for the Trees. Here is, oh yeah, I'm fielding a request from last week. A gentleman was interested in the Stranglers. I don't know if this is what he had in mind, but we got lots of Stranglers. Happy to oblige. Again, this is The Forest for the Trees, WRTC Hartford, 89.3 FM, out of Trinity College.

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We can no longer see the sun. 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

at 10:03. Good morning, Connecticut. Welcome again to The Forest for the Trees on WRTC Hartford. In the background, Mythos is bringing us June. The record label is Higher Octave. Before Mythos, we heard Ada Lee from Things We Say in Private, The Dancer. Saddle Creek is the label. Squeeze brought us Up the Junction, Rhino Records. Cometa before that, The Genius of Cometa on Minty Fresh, Top Star. Going out to Weird Joe, my partner in crime, Besnard Lakes from Until in Excess on Jaguar Records, People of the Sticks. And this is all in reverse order. Klaatu before that, Hope from Around the Universe in 80 Days on Capitol. The New Pornographers, I think I announced them, from the Electric Version, All for Swinging You Around on Matador Records. And I know I announced the Stranglers from Oral Sculpture, going out to a listener in Wethersfield, North Wind Blowing. The record label is Epic. And once again, in the background is Mythos. Let's hear a little more of it.

Questions or suggestions, the studio phone number, 860-297-2450. And we've run out of Mythos, so I am sending something else out to another fellow programmer, partner in crime, and that would be Sarah, who does her excellent show on this time slot on Thursdays. So let's hear from Bat for Lashes. They're going to talk about Sarah.

I want to thank James from Middletown for his call. It's always great to know people are listening and even mind care. So thank you, James. That was OMD, So In Love. That's cheerful, though, enough, don't you think? And speaking of being in love, kind of, sort of, well, you know, we're all guessing here. Let's try this piece. It's kind of about being in love. You'll see. The artists are the Revivalists.

I want to thank listener Guy from East Hampton for his call. It is nice to know people are listening. I never assume it, and I never assume that they're actually liking what I'm putting out there. But we do our best. We try. We guess. I freely confess that I'm a crappy planner, and as a general rule, I'm about, if I'm lucky, I'm 10 minutes ahead of what I'm doing. But anyway, so with that in mind, here's an odd one. Okay, first off, thank you, Guy. Next, The Revivalists, Wishing You Were When We Were Young, is from their Men Amongst Mountains. Okay, and we've been hearing that. Here is Susie and the Banshees. So what? What's unusual about it? What's unusual is their choice of instruments. And, you know, it might be a little slow and put you to sleep. I don't know. But when was the last time you heard a harp, you know, a real honest-to-God harp like the angels play with or what have you? You ever hear a harp in a rock and roll? Not often. So Ms. Susie saw fit to put onto Through the Looking Glass a song called Trust in Me. The record label is Geffen.

The time is 10:31. This is The Forest for the Trees on WRTC Hartford. So 10:31 means we're halfway through the show. We just heard Susie and the Banshees from Through the Looking Glass, Trust in Me, and I don't know who's playing that harp, but she or he is pretty good. And going out to Listener Guy in, I think he's from East Hampton. Anyway, thanks for listening, Guy, and for your call. And these are the Stranglers, the modern version.

That was Missing Persons. Time 10:46, going out to listener James in New London County. 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

For questions or suggestions or catcalls, 860-297-2450 is the studio number. I am Brian Anthony, using the moniker of Tree Man. I will play a request if I have the material. So, it is now time to review the previous hour because I didn't jump in at 10:30. It may take a while. In the background, Progressive Techno, track 16, Karmatic 767, Indian Flute. And here we go. From 10 o'clock, really, Bat for Lashes brought us Sarah. Clear Lake from Amber brought us, It's Getting Light Out, and that was Domino Records. I'm going to try to get this level right. Okay. Got to get my... Okay, Sarah Love, next. Seasoned Eyes Were Beaming. We heard Fountain Network Records. OMD, So In Love, was followed by The Revivalists. Wish I Knew You When You Were Young on Wind Up Records. Susie and the Banshees, I announced that. Through the Looking Glass, Trust in Me, Geffen Records. At 10:31, The Stranglers from Sweet 16. That was a request. Unbroken was followed by Love Light Shine. From Makes Out, we heard Freedom Fighter. Label is BWR. American Princess from Less and Less. On Yep Rock, we heard The Simple Life. Missing Persons. Destination Unknown, but you knew that one. Capitol Records, The Cars. Going Out to James, Don't You Stop. Kelly Stoltz. Awake in a Dream, that was LaFleur, the CD, and The Cars again, Shake It Up, A Dream Away. We closed out with Magazine from After the Fact, Goldfinger on IRS Records, and again, in the background, we have Karmatic 767, questions or suggestions, 860-297-2450, the studio number, again, WRTC Hartford,

That was Greta Van Fleet. The time is 11:19. This is The Forest for the Trees on WRTC Hartford. And next up are, get this, the gods themselves.

Those were the Kaiser Chiefs. The time is 11:32, and you're listening to The Forest for the Trees on WRTC Hartford. I'll read the set list in a minute.

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3: Well, I'm the Beijing man. You know, you hear that tune where Music Master just play? It's all new, man, but it's bad.
4: I tell you same thing from me left Barbados and there. Me no hate tune like them there, you know, boy, yo. 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
3: A true man, a true man. Yeah, yeah, me. Hey,

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Yeah, I can hear myself now. All right, people. Top of the hour. You are tuned to WRTC in Hartford. Weirdo Radio, Trinity College Chapter. I was just outside, man. I'm checking out. Artie the Hedgehog and I were out there. I was having a smoke, about to crack a beer. Artie, as you know, the world's Trinity's groundhog mascot, he loves meatball grinders. So he's out there ripping down a meatball grinder, you know. Hopefully he doesn't get explosive diarrhea. There wasn't any lettuce on it, but you never know. It's nice outside the fishbowl window. There's no students, which is cool. I was just talking to Airhead Jim and his buddies. Hang on, let me get their names right. Tom and Cheryl. How could I forget that? They're checking on their pot plants. They're sexting their pot plants right now. So Airhead Jim, he lives like out in New Hartford, and he's growing male plants down in Middletown to, you know, for seeds. I can respect that. I have a neighbor across the street, Mrs. Barrett. She was old when Christ was a paper boy, but she's fabulous. I'm growing some special ladies in her yard. She loves them. Her friends come over, they're like, ooh, what's that? I was like, you should make tea. So, since it's so nice, I expect all you out there in your hammocks, frosty adult beverage of choice, perhaps, the mandatory extracurricular of your choice. Just get out there. You know, take the edge off. Don't take the varnish off. Not yet. It's early in the weekend. Maybe in a few hours we'll peel back the varnish a little bit. You know what we got to talk about? We got to sum up the week. The week we just had. I mean, collectively, right? You look out the window. It's apocalyptically red outside in the sky. There's smoke everywhere, right? And then, of course, compliments of Taco Hell. You have explosive diarrhea spreading across the country, right? Diarritos Mas Grande. And then, as the topper, the Orange Man Baby. Next song's coming up. I don't even know what it is, but we'll see what it is. We'll just roll with it. So the Orange Man Baby in his cotillion or his coterie of lick spittles and throttle bottoms. They're throwing it out there, man. They want to steal another election from us. It's not going to happen. Sorry, Dumpty. It's kind of ridiculous, right? This dude would go on national TV and just hurl this pile of bovine scathology at the rest of us, thinking it's going to take, right? So that's what's going on in the caucusocracy / kleptocracy. I'm sure I'll get a call about it. I got people. They still listen. It's like, I don't know why you don't like Trump so much. It's like, how much time do you have? The guy's a thief. He's a grifter. It's not even about politics. It's steak. It's vodka. It's ripping off people in school, selling some BS phone system. Oh, my God. I got to tell you that story sometime. Special lady friend and I got called over to this doctor's house. He's like, oh, I got this really great investment opportunity. And we're like, oh, my God, this is a pyramid scheme. Let's get out of here. Special lady friend. She's like, we're going out the window. I've had it with these people. Never spoke to him again. So what's coming next? Locust? I don't know. But you know what? We'll take on whatever comes our way. Let's play a little more music. Get ready for our little stroll through the fog at 420. I have to regale you with a story about Rick James and how awesome people are. All right, we'll talk about that in a few. I think my CD ended. Yep. All right, gotta go.

Well, how's everybody's condition? I got to adjust my headphones again. I hit the wrong button before. I know, it's shocking, right? Hey, dig this, right? Time for a little stroll. But we got things. I'm thinking at 420, like, I just shotgunned a tall boy. I think when we do this, a little stroll through the fog, everybody should shotgun a beer or a pina colada or, you know, whatever tickles your fancy, whatever titillates your liver. All right, that's subtle. Now, I was on the blower with Lefty, right? Good guy, left coast. He wanted to check on the disco ball that he donated. In a word, amazing, right? I come in, I put the lights on it, Pinchy's here, and I spin it around. Pinchy's like, dude, I love the disco ball. He's the loudest guy ever. I love him. So, we're talking about walk-up songs, like Dragon and the Warrior, you know, himself. He's got LL Cool J, like, what up? Something crazy. So here's the homework assignment. I want all 23 and a half of you to call in, not right now, because I need a minute, with your walk-up song. And I'll play it. I won't play it today. It can have as much profanity as it wants. Because that CD I just played was Loco Connie. White Punk on Dope went through it and took out all the swear words like he's some kind of Christian national. Me, I'm just letting the F-bombs fly. I'm ready for a new career. I'm just kidding. No, I'm not. That would be my song. I just dropped in to see what condition my condition was in. Yes, that is my walk-up song. All right, I'm going to switch songs. Hang on, how much you got? Oh, yeah, hang on. Yeah. Sorry, Kenny Rogers. So like I said, Tuesday, it's hot as balls outside. I got to get my chiclets cleaned, you know? With my cousin Tommy, he's my dentist. So I jump in old Rick James. Boom, I got to go to Cromwell. I go to Cromwell. Hang on. Lock in. I get my chiclets cleaned with Nicole, who's my dental hygienist. She's fabulous. She just got engaged. So we're talking about that. She's showing off the doorknob. I noticed she's got a tiny Jesus in her office. Have you guys seen these tiny Jesuses everywhere? This is not, I'm not making this up, man. You go places, there's like tiny Jesus. There's a black Jesus, there's a brown Jesus, there's a black Jesus. I have four of them. I got three black Jesuses and a white one, right? So my friend Johnny G, he comes by, he gives me a Jesus, and he says, everybody needs a little Jesus in their life. So I thought this was like something special between Johnny G and myself. But no, Jesus is out there, man. He's for everybody, especially in like fun size form and fashion. So be on the lookout for tiny Jesuses. APB for tiny Jesus. All right. So I go to the job lot. I get back in Rick James. I'm flying down Route 9. Rick James, she ain't much to look at, but she's like the Bluesmobile. She got cop motor, cop shocks, cop everything. 15 ashtrays. It's like cruising around in a plush red pimp's living room, right? So I get on 84 by West Farms. There's a WB Mason truck and some other truck. I'm like, man, I got to get between these guys over to my off ramp. So I floor it. And then it happened. I'm like, oh, fudge. So I throw her into neutral. And I'm going about 80, which is above the speed limit. I apologize. And I get off the off-ramp. And I'm like, I know this off-ramp, like the back of my hand, right? And I pick my spot because it's nice and wide. I'm like, all right, that's cool. Settle old Rick James in. Because I want you to know something, people. You break down on the highway, even roads, everybody out there is out to kill you. I know this from my former life. Not that I was like in Death Race 2000 or anything, but you know what? I saw people get whacked all the time. It was nuts. So I pull over. I park Rick James. Try her a couple times. She wants to spin up. I'm like, ah, all right, she's not dead. I look under, see if the hamsters have run away. Everybody's in place. There's no liquids dropping. I was like, all right, this is bad. I get out. There's a post right there. I lean on the post like I'm catching rays like I always do. And I hear beep, beep. Car drives up, pulls over. Backs up horribly. It's one of my cool neighbors, Matthew. He says, Tom, Chief, are you all right? I says, yeah, man, I'm cool. He says, you know, tow truck will be by.
All right. Do you need me to do anything? I says, no. I'm going to tan for a while. I go back to tanning. I hear beep, beep. It's another car. It's this great guy, Andy Smith. He rolls up. Chief, what's up? Ah, Rick James, she's busted. Ah. Need me to do anything? I says, yeah, I got a bag of tchotchkes from the job lot. Can you bring it over to special aid friend? Consider it done. Another car pulls up. Then I get a hold of special lady friend. She says, everybody's been texting that you and Rick James are broken down on the highway. Should they go back and help you? And special lady friend's like, no. He's kind of a grown-up, kind of an adult. He can take care of this. I don't know what song this is, but I'm changing it. Hang on. This song sucks. Let's go with that one. This will be worse. AAA shows up. Ivan, the tow truck driver. This guy was amazing. Now, I had held back a box of cookies from my ill-gotten gains at the job lot. So I'm like, hey, Ivan, you want a cookie? I'd love a cookie. So I duke him $20 off the rip. There's another thing. Like, guy comes to rescue you, duke him $20. Ivan hooks up Rick James. The winch is struggling to pull the old girl up on the flatbed. We get it up there. We lock her down. He's like, where are we going? So we're going to my mechanic, Shorty. He's a great guy. Is his real name Shorty? He says, no. And here's the thing. His brother Shorty is shorter than he is, but they don't call him Shorty. So special lady friend, she meets me over at the wrenchatorium. Rick James is coming off the flatbed. Give Ivan the rest of the cookies. He says, hey, man. I says, yeah, what's up, brother? They're going to send you a survey. I said, okay. Can you give me a good review? I said, man, I am going to give you such a glowing review. They're probably going to make you the head monkey in charge of AAA. At least the greater Hartford area. But anyways, that's my story. Don't worry, Rick James, she's up and running again. Thanks to Shorty and his wrenchman. Let's see, what else? That's it. So I think I want to give a big pat on the back. Tip of the cap. Oh, one more thing. Keith Godchow, Donna Jean's special man friend, his birthday. So we're going to play some Keith. Keyboard man, one of the many. Then, where was I? Tip of the cap, pat on the back to the AAA guy, Ivan. He saved my bacon. And everyone else who stopped. I know you guys would have stopped if you guys saw me in distress. You know what I mean? So thank you. Walk-up songs. Airhead Jim, this is your walk-up song. That's amazing. Come on.

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And I got Waffleberg, J-Dub's afternoon delight, not his actual name. He's on the blower, too. You know what? I got a song picked out for the white punk on dope, his walk-up song. It's going to be amazing.

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1: People. So
0: this is my favorite Dead song, you know, we're tuning out.
1: Okay, whatever.
0: Second favorite.
1: Whatever.
0: Go ahead, baby.
1: All right, yeah. So, you know, out of the goodness.
0: You want me to apologize?
1: Well, I think we should put it out to the listeners, you know.
0: All right, go ahead.
1: Out of the goodness
0: you're
1: of my
0: really.
1: Heart.
0: Really, you're like.
1: Out of the goodness of my heart, as I do on a very regular basis, I brought you your milkshake.
0: Good thing I got some booze to put in it.
1: Exactly.
0: Thank you.
1: Okay, but as I'm driving here with your milkshake that I went out of the way to get you, I hear you call me a Christian nationalist.
0: Well, I don't know if I actually called you a Christian nationalist. I might have insinuated.
1: Okay, I mean, you could have at least called me a Jewish nationalist. I am. I mean,
0: you're like a Zionist?
1: Well, I'm Jewish.
0: He looks like Wolf Blitzer with more athletic ability.
1: Actually, did I once tell you that what? The drummer from the Marshall Tucker Band once told me that I look like a mature Jeff? No, what's his name?
0: Is this going to take a long time?
1: Yes. The drummer from the Marshall Tucker Band once told me that I look like a mature Glenn Beck.
0: I thought he was going to say Glenn Close. You didn't drop him like a toilet seat? What? You should have dropped that guy like second grade Spanish.
1: Probably.
0: All right. I'm sorry.
1: He was bigger than me.
0: Who cares? You know what?
1: Okay,
0: listen,
1: so people.
0: People.
1: 860-297-2450.
0: I'm not going to pick up, man. I got a boozy milkshake.
1: You do not necessarily have said milkshake until the people have decided whether or not you deserve
0: it. Oh, will you stop? I'm having my milkshake. That's enough.
1: You know
0: what? Wait.
1: You've got to press a button, and I'm going to go drink the milkshake.
0: You know what? You are a dirty, rotten.

0: people. It is top of the hour. You are tuned to WRTC in Hartford. Respect the left side of the dial.
1: Woo!
0: Hang on. Why is Jerry so loud? And Donna Jean. Oh, it's Keith Gottschall's birthday coming up. The poor unfortunate soul who married Donna Jean.
2: You mentioned that earlier.
0: Eardrums got blown out first date. Then he got food poisoning from the curdled milk. Horrifying.
2: You really shouldn't eat from the litter box.
0: Hey, did I mention that you're tuned to WRTC Hartford?
2: You just did.
0: Thank you for that delightful extra boozy milkshake, because I got to tell you, I'm teetering. Good thing I got Rick James back, because Rick James knows the way home.
2: Yes. And I gave you the milkshake, even though we were in a dead heat, I told people to call.
0: About
2: and
0: what?
2: We had as many people call and say that you didn't deserve the milkshake as we did have people who called and said that you did. It's a dead heat.
0: Numbers were off the charts.
2: They were.
0: It's time for our special song. Now, I had a different song selected, but the white punk came in and says, Chief, you got to watch this. Now, you got to watch this video also, because the song is fantastic. The video, remarkable. It is titillating if it's pixelating something or others. Exactly. So it's...
2: I got nothing.
0: Me neither. But you know what? I'm going to play the song now. Then we're going to finish with some more music of some sort. Then we are going to play the walk-up song for the white punk on dope. You guys know what it is. It hopefully, with your help, this will be the most played song on WRTC. Forever, ever, and ever. Lefty, I'm counting on you. Airhead Jim, start calling these people. Jeff the painting proctologist, call somebody up and say, hey, play this song. Not this song. Jeff, you're going to hate this song. I know how you roll.

0: Jackie, you look beautiful today. Rob,
1: thank you very much.
0: Doesn't she look beautiful?
2: She always looks beautiful.
0: Did you hear her on the radio the other day? She was with Devo and who's that other weirdo?
1: Don't be calling my friends weirdo.
0: Kevin McCabe, that other weirdo.
1: He's not a weirdo.
0: Huh?
1: He's not a weirdo.
0: Everybody at RTC is a weirdo.
1: Well, that means you're a weirdo.
0: Totally. I'm the like leader of the weirdo tribe.
1: Yes, I know.
0: Weird. You know who the next contestant on Weirdo Radio is? The white punk on dope. Yeah.
2: That's me.
0: Lefty, listen. My boy here, White Punk, he's complaining about the disco ball.
2: I was not.
0: Yes, yes, you were.
2: Oh, you are a liar.
0: I'm not. Not. Let me finish my drink.
2: Lefty, we're going for option two on the next milkshake.
0: Listen,
2: just saying.
0: I heard about your nefarious plans, right? I'm telling you. Send. You want to get in my good graces, people? Motorized disco ball. Biggest one you can find. Right? Right. All right. What else we got to talk about here?
2: I don't know.
0: Oh, I do.
2: What?
0: We're going to play your walk-up song. And it, hopefully, fingers crossed, it's going to be the most played song on WRTC next year.
2: We can only hope.
0: Listen, I'm going to play it every single week.
2: You could barricade yourself in the studio and just have it on repeat.
0: I don't have to.
2: Why?
0: Because nobody wants to get in here.
2: True.
0: Right? Now, let me ask you this.
2: What?
0: Did we talk about the Life Skills Center, the ShamWow Life Skills Center on here?
2: Oh, yeah. You had a brilliant idea. Tell the people your brilliant
0: idea. All right. Here it is, right? These people send their degenerate children here, right? They spend, like, millions of dollars to get these kids, like, a half-assed education to go sling wieners at Fenway Park. All right. A full-assed education. So they're building the Life Skills Center over here. Don't you think these kids should be out there, like, busting rods, pouring concrete, learning backup skills? What do you think? Yes?
2: Couldn't hurt.
0: Spoken like a true white punk on dope.
2: Are W-P-O-D. You POD.
0: That's it. All right, people. Happy trails. All the best. I'll catch up with you cats a little further down the trail. I've timed this perfectly for the white punk on dope's walk-up song. Brace yourselves. Let me finish my drink here. Done.

Good evening, everybody. You're currently tuned to 89.3 FM WRTC Hartford. I am Rob. This show is Crashing the Ether, and I'll be with you till 7:30. Number down here if you want to get a hold of me is 860-297-2450. Thank you all for tuning in on this pretty nice Friday, Wednesday, and Thursday. The air was kind of ugly out there, so things seem to be...

Iowa. Never heard of the place, never been there before. But I'm going because one of my favorite artists of all time, Todd Rundgren, is going to be there. And I can't tell you how many times I've seen Todd over the years. Always an amazing show, always something different, and he's always on top of his game. And yeah, Todd always puts on a killer show. Well, and as it turns out, tomorrow is the 31st anniversary of the first time that I, well, not the first time that I saw Todd, but the first time I took in a Todd show with my very dear friends, Bether and John. And it was the show was a scorcher. It was at the Old Sting in New Britain. And, you know, my friends, Kat and Dave were there too. Or definitely Kat was there. I'm assuming Dave was there too. Melissa was there. I'm pretty sure she told me. And Bungalow Bill. Anyway, killer, killer show. And it's a show that you can actually got officially released. So you know what? With that anniversary coming up and me being psyched to see Todd tomorrow, we're gonna go back in time 31 years to The Sting in New Britain, Connecticut, and listen to a few tracks from this really killer concert. We're going to start off with a song called Black and White, some live music from Todd Rundgren right here on 89.3 FM WRTC Hartford.

Some scorching live tunes there from Todd Rundgren. That was recorded at this old Sting nightclub in New Britain. July 18th, 95, we heard Black and White, number one lowest common denominator, and Black Mariah. Todd's out at one of the casinos in Rhode Island tomorrow. In a few weeks, he'll be out at the Ridgefield Playhouse. I'm looking forward to that. Always a great time when you go see a Todd show. And I mistakenly said that I know Kat was at that concert, and maybe Dave was. I erred. Of course, Dave was there. My bad. My mistake. I'll never suggest that on the air again, that that Dave wasn't at a Todd show. Anyway, you're tuned to 89.3 FM, WRTC, Hartford. I'm Rob, and the show is Crashing the Ether. Got some new music for you tonight, got some old music. Later on, we're going to check out something from the new Paul McCartney album. But first, let's go back in time with Paul McCartney, back to 1968. To the soundtrack to the Yellow Submarine movie, and one of my favorite Beatle deep cuts, song called Hey Bulldog. 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Okay, that is totally not the Beatles, and I should not have the repeat button on. We're going to try this again. 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

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I'm Rob. This show is Crashing the Ether. We started that set off with going way back to 1968, the Beatles from the Yellow Submarine soundtrack, and Hey Bulldog, and then The Move with Brontosaurus from the album Looking On. We followed that up with Traffic from 1971. The album was Low Spark High Heel Boys and a song called Rock and Roll Stew. Then we jumped ahead to the mid-90s. Went up to Vermont for some music music from Fish. Chalk Dust Torture from the album A Picture of Network. Oh, man, I am tripping over my tongue all night tonight. A Picture of Nectar was that album. And then took care of a couple requests. Someone called up and said, play me something with Neil Finn on it. Anybody who knows me knows I am not saying no to that. So we went back about 5 years for something from the Crowded House album To the Island. And no, I'm sorry. The album is Dreamers Are Waiting. The album, the song is To the Island. And then got another request for some Frank Zappa. So we went back to 75 from the classic album One Size Fits All and a track called San Bernardino. Now, next up, some brand new music from some people who are definitely not brand new. The Rolling Stones, they've actually got a new album out. It's called Foreign Tongues. And you know what, folks? It's pretty darn good. They're still going strong. They still sound like the Stones. So let's check out a track from that. This is called Mr. Charm. New music from Mick and Keith and the boys, The Rolling Stones, here on 89.3 FM, WRTC Hartford. Oh, and again, not my night for equipment here, is it? Here we go. Some brand new music from the Stones.

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I'm Rob. This show is Crashing the Ether. We started that set off with The Stones. The new album is Foreign Tongues, and from that we heard Mr. Charm. For most people, that would be bragging, but hey, he's Mick Jagger. You got to give it to him. After that, a couple of Connecticut bands, Goose, and their new album is called Big Modern. From that, we heard Good Times, End Times. And then another Connecticut band that I just got turned on to a couple weeks ago. Really digging their stuff. They're called One Time Weekend. And their new album is called As Above, So Below. From that, we heard The Forbidden Tree. I know they're playing Infinity Hall coming up real soon. Actually, I think that's on Halloween, so that's probably going to be a really fun show. And God, the live videos I've seen of these guys are really off the charts. They are one heck of a live band. So yeah, I think I've got to check them out. I've never seen them before, but the live clips I've seen are just phenomenal. So yeah, looking forward to seeing them. After that, Death Cab for Cutie, their brand new album, I Built You a Tower. From that, we heard Stone Over Water. And then we just finished up with one that, man, I don't know how this one got past me. From an album that came out 2 years ago. Hadn't heard about it, but somehow I just stumbled on a great, great record by Steve Conti. The album's called The Concrete Jungle. From that, we heard Hey, Hey, Hey, Aren't You the One? And he co-wrote that with Andy Partridge of XTC fame. And yeah, that brings us up to the present. And so, gonna take the phone's been ringing off the hook today, which has been awesome, people. Loving hearing from you all. And this next one is a request going all the way out to Washington State. Yeah, Lefty asked me if I'm playing some Rush. So let's listen to some live Rush. This goes back to what is that? I want to say the Farewell to Kings tour, maybe 1980, or maybe the Permanent Waves tour. Anyway, from the album Exit Stage Left, this is A Passage to Bangkok. 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

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I'm Rob. The show is Crashing the Ether. Let's see, where do we start off? Way back when, yeah, we started off with a request from Lefty. Wanted to hear some classic Rush. We were passing Shabangkok from the live album Exit Stage Left. After that, the latest from Paul McCartney, the new album is The Boys of Dungeon Lane, and from that we heard Lost Horizon. We followed that up with a great band out of Long Island called The Lemon Twigs. Their new album is Look for Your Mind. From that we heard Nothing But You. And after that, a great band out of Canada, The Echo Vales. We heard Rising Sand from their brand new album, Roses Are Dreams. We followed that up with Christopher Holt, new live album from him called Don't Give Up on Luck. And from that, we heard Face to Face. Then after that, probably one of my favorite songs of 2026, Fantastic Cat and Donnie Takes the Bus from the new album, Cat Out of Hell. They'll be down at the Kate and Old Saybrook at the end of the year. And then we just heard Low Cut Connie. Their brand new album is Living in the USA. And from that, we heard Can't Be Wrong. That's about going to do it for me. Folks, the phone was ringing off the hook tonight, which was just fantastic. So great to hear from all of you. Nice to know that you're out there digging what we're doing here. Really appreciate it. And yeah, what else can I say? Just glad to have you all along for the ride and glad you're all digging what we're doing down here. Dr. Art is supposed to be in shortly and he's going to fill in for Paul Hastings. Paul Hastings is out on assignment. Fear not, people. I know you haven't had your fill of the Battle of Hastings for a few weeks, but he shall return in a couple of weeks. So he's coming back. Don't worry. And anyway, that's about it for me. So hope you all have a great weekend. Great week up ahead. And see you all back here next week, 5:30 Friday night, for another edition of Crashing the Ether right here on 89.3 FM WRTC Hartford. We're going to finish out the show by going out with where we started. The new archival live release from King Crimson is called NYC 2014, which, as the title would indicate, was recorded in New York City in 2014. And we'll go out with what is probably my all-time favorite King Crimson track. Originally came from a 1974 album called Red. The song is called Starless. Have a great one, everybody. See you next week. 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

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I'm here from 7:30 to 9, filling in. My normal show is Thursdays from noon to 3. You just heard Pink Floyd, of course, live, doing Any Color You Like, 1974, Wembley, England. They did the entire Dark Side of the Moon, and then some, in concert, and that was released years later. What we're doing tonight for my brief time here is all instrumentals, all live. We started with Led Zeppelin from 1969, I believe October of 69 in Paris. Jimmy Page doing White Summer / Black Mountainside. And then we went to Hot Tuna, a performance in Asbury Park, 2010, doing Water Song. And Jeff Beck, being inducted in the Rock and Roll Hall of Fame in 2009, did his Beck's Bolero, written with Jimmy Page. And Jimmy joined him on stage, and they threw in a little bit of instrumental Immigrant Song into that. And then Pink Floyd. So we're just hearing songs you probably know, nothing too crazy tonight, but I picked live versions, and again, they were all instrumentals. And I avoided bands that just do instrumentals, like jazz, you know, fusion type of stuff or whatever. I picked bands that you know normally for the most part, for songs with lyrics, with vocals, and an occasional instrumental, just to make things interesting. So next up, it's 8 o'clock straight up at WRTC Hartford, 89.3 FM. Hope you're enjoying your Friday evening. It's not so hot, not as hot as it's been. It's not as smoky as it's been. So hopefully it's better and better over the weekend. Next up, we got Grateful Dead in August of 75. They were on hiatus, but they just finished their Blues for Allah album, and they debuted it live at the Great American Music Hall. And we're going to hear one of the instrumentals anyway, King Solomon's Marbles.